0: than to have it go the other way. Yep. And to have all of your beliefs and who you are as an operation, the beliefs that you've had in personnel, all of those things be validated.
1: Oh, yeah.
0: That's what Victory Monday is.
1: It's awesome. And so much work is put into it and for this to happen. I got to tell you something. This Tampa trip was bizarre on many levels. On every level.
0: Yeah.
1: Although, boy, oh, boy, had a heck of a meal the night before the game. Gibbe and Gerard, they have the place they go to that sounds like the food court of all food courts. Right? Is that a fair description?
2: Yeah. It's this great place in Tampa. It's right on the river. Okay. They have a huge indoor. It's basically, it looks like an old train station.
0: Okay.
2: It is nothing but every different kind of food. They actually have, like, Michelin star restaurant in there, too. Hmm. And, like, they've got award-winning food. And then they've got every kind of, like, type of food court-wise. But, like, a higher-end food
1: That's
2: court.
1: What I went yeah. to a place in Denver when we were in Denver a few years ago. And I was able to get, like, unbelievable ramen from a real ramen place, some tacos.
2: Yep. Rolling dumplings. They had 30 yeah. different kinds of dumplings.
0: Yeah. North Market's like that. Sushi. Columbus has that. Okay. North Market in Columbus yeah. is like that, where you can get anything.
2: We had an awesome.
1: But Gibbe looks great today. The specs look studious.
0: Looks great. Looks like you got a lot of sleep. Short work day yesterday.
2: I got run over by a bus.
0: Yeah, short work day for Gibbe. Just short
1: yeah.
0: work day.
1: Yeah, he was yeah. there for over 12 hours. So we fly down to Tampa, and we're coming through, and oh, here we are. We are about to land. We are no more than 20 feet above the ground. And we go, right back. Like, we are landing.
2: Yeah.
1: 20 feet, it might have been less. I mean,
2: you could jump out of the plane and know that you would survive.
1: Fine. Yeah.
2: So it's, without a doubt.
0: Closer to the ground than in Commando.
1: We're over the runway.
0: When Arnold Schwarzenegger jumps out
1: yes.
0: of the plane in Commando.
1: We're like over the runway. We've come over the airport. We come. Yeah. We're here. We're doing that thing where you're going, and it's going to land. And then, and we're up. We end up circling for an hour over Sarasota. I got to see Siesta Key. I got to see where on Siesta Key. I got to see the concession golf course because I was, you know, dialing in on what am I looking at from a golf perspective. I think it's like Lakewood Ranch. That's what it is, that Lakewood Ranch okay. community that's right there over by the Sarasota Airport. When we just did it, we were like, it looked like a track. They would, you know, you could follow the plane, and we were just like this in a perfect oval for about an hour. And then all of a sudden, Gibbe comes back, and he's like, we're going to Orlando. And I'm like, no, we're not. Oh, go yes, sit down. I was like, go back up there. Go sit down
2: yeah,
1: in
2: he
1: your
2: mocked
1: bul-
2: me.
1: In
2: I
1: your
2: go,
1: bulkhead
2: I'm just
1: seat
2: telling you, we're going back to Orlando.
1: While I'm
0: so
1: back
0: he's
1: here.
0: Got, you're in steerage?
1: Yeah.
2: Yeah.
1: Yeah. Gibbe and Tequila Fila, two luminaries. So they're up there talking about Orlando. Well, it took a while for the word to make it back to our section of the plane that we were going to Orlando, but we were. We went to Orlando, sat on the runway there for a while, refueled because we didn't yeah. have enough fuel, I guess, to keep. Because we're in a 777 now. We're not messing around.
0: Big boy.
1: We're in a big
0: yeah.
1: boy. And
2: thank God.
1: And then we flew from there to Tampa and finally got into Tampa.
2: We ate every snack on the plane. I went back to get a snack, and they were like,
1: they were snacks.
2: We are out of everything. Like, it was just one of those. Everybody grabbed everything the moment we landed in Orlando because you weren't sure how long we were going to be
0: there. How long are you going to be there, man?
1: That boy yeah. down in Orlando.
2: It was every human for themselves on
0: jeez.
2: That plane.
0: So you had that going for you on the way down there, which was not nice.
1: No.
0: And we had this crazy weather delay
1: yep.
0: in the middle of it,
1: yep.
0: which was just surreal because as I'm texting with you guys, I actually did a Costco run, so I was listening to you guys try to, like, tread water while we're waiting on
2: you
0: this
2: were a
0: delay.
2: Solid. You were about 20 minutes away from joining the show, whether or not you knew it. I had a list of people that I started making. I was like, who's up next? Carmen was making mac and cheese for his kids. I go, get off the stove.
0: We need you.
2: Like,
1: we
2: I
1: need you.
2: You
0: we need
2: here.
0: You. Yeah.
2: So I was.
1: Yeah, it was wild. We ended up eating at a place called Charlie's Steakhouse, and I got to tell you,
0: it was
1: awesome.
0: All right.
1: It was quite all right. It wasn't Burns, although we ended up getting back at like midnight because by the time we even got to the hotel, it was well after 7.
0: Yeah.
1: So we were off of our schedule, so a little adversity there. But, yeah, it was so cool. And one of the things that was also so cool about this was, and I don't think I've ever experienced before. I don't know if you did when you were up there with Jim and Doug Gibbe, but our booth was right next to our coaches without it being blacked out.
2: Oh, yeah. We could see everything. They could see us.
1: So, like, when we would score, we're, like, pounding the glass with them. And it was, at the end, it was very, very, it was really cool.

0: Very cool atmosphere. Kind of surreal. It's funny, I did see Bake pregame. I
1: Yeah.
0: got to exchange some pleasantries with him, and that
1: So
0: was
1: did the
0: like
1: world.
0: the 1 second that it's on ESPN or whatever, then
1: Yeah.
0: I walk over and say hi to him, which was funny. But he was in certainly good spirits before the game. I would imagine probably not as pleasant afterwards.
1: No.
0: Just a great win. And I'll say this. So happy. I'm glad you brought it. It's so great for Todd. He wanted it so bad. He told me as we were leaving here, because we come back and we bus back, and I was walking out and he was getting into his car, and he's like, I told my wife, he's like, there's no way they're making me wait 2 hours to lose this game. He's like, just like when the Haslams wanted me to get on a Zoom, he's like, they're not asking me to get on a Zoom and tell me I didn't get the job.
1: Yeah,
0: They're
1: right.
0: gonna tell me I got the job. So I said, I'm glad your intuition was right on both of these.
1: Yeah.
0: And so yeah, we got that win. But I really think, and I hope, that everybody who's a fan of the Cleveland Browns, for whatever you think about players or individuals on the team, that this can maybe be a little bit of a turning point, because it's a new coach. You saw excellent quarterback play out of Deshaun Watson. And I really think that given the circumstances under which he was asked, maybe not asked, given the circumstances under which he was forced to play yesterday, that's as difficult as it gets. Like, you want to talk about somebody who showed that they can handle pressure? Basically, the stakes for Deshaun Watson in this game were, you might never play quarterback in the NFL again if you don't win and play
1: And play
0: well.
1: well. I don't think just winning was enough. No, I thought the timing of the two other reporting was wild that came out Sunday morning. I was stupefied by that, by those reports. Rappaport had one, and Mary Kay had one here locally. I thought it was, I blew my mind that that was out before the start of the game.
0: And all he did,
1: And he would have been aware of that, as everybody was aware of that.
0: Everybody was aware of it. I
1: Yeah.
0: know that. I know it was everybody, his teammates, everybody was aware of it. And to go out and to go 24 of 30 for 238 and two touchdowns, to be really the reason that this worked. We could not run the ball. Hard stop. Design runs to running backs. 15 carries for 28 yards. That's not even 2 yards a carry. 15 carries, 28 yards. You add in the Casey Concepcion one, which was another design run. 16 carries for 22 yards.
1: Mm-hmm.
0: 16 carries for 22 yards. Obviously not good enough. For comparison, Bucky Irving had 17 carries, ran for 89 yards himself. Deshaun picked up the first two big third downs of the game with his legs. He had the one where it was called kind of a whirling dervish, where he gets it to Harold Fannin in the middle of the field. He made big-time throws. His numbers could have looked even better. He put one right on the screws to Denzel Boston that would have, at that time, made it 16-13. I mean, look, we were down 16-6 in the third quarter.
1: Yeah.
0: They got the double dip again, just as the Jags did. And,
1: yep.
0: You know, I wonder if at some point if we'll – because I think there are analytics that support deferring.
1: Yeah.
0: We have not done it 2 games in a row. We've won the toss
1: and
0: elected to take the ball.
1: And
0: we've got doubled up both times. But to overcome that, I know there are a lot of people, and there were tongue-in-cheek or maybe even not even tongue-in-cheek notions that 16-6 in the third quarter was an insurmountable lead.
1: Mm-hmm.
0: And we came back and from that point forward put 1, 2, 3 scoring drives together and put 17 points on the board in the second half. And Deshaun was brilliant. Denzel Boston continues to be impressive. Fannin had a nice game.
1: It's good to see that.
0: Yeah, and then this defense, which we'll get into all the breakdown, but
1: let's not bury the lead,
0: though, on Deshaun.
1: Deshaun
0: Watson, under those auspices, to play that way against a Todd Bowles defense, which is a very tough defense to play against, I was very happy for him, very proud of him. It was funny. I got to see him in the locker room afterwards, and I go up to give him a hug, and I was juiced for him, and He's like, sorry, boss, I'm all sweaty. And I'm like, dude, I don't care. Like, dude, let's go, you know. He's just very, very happy for him. I think that had to be very cathartic. And listen, it gives him a chance now for the work to continue. I think anybody who is being realistic about what the Browns were hoping to be returning home for game three, like 1-1 is a great outcome scenario.
1: It was the best case.
0: It was the best case. Like,
1: I mean, you could have gone
0: 2-0. I mean,
1: two playoff teams though from a year ago. Well, but Tampa Bay didn't, but I mean, they've been in the mix forever. Jacksonville was 13-4. You're playing at their place.
0: Yes.
1: Home openers for both.
0: Yes.
1: Right.
0: Yes.
1: So like the energy that comes with that, everything that comes into it. I thought if you went 1-1, you'd consider that an incredible,
0: a huge
1: success
0: win.
1: In
0: yes.
1: The first two games of the season. So, yeah, I mean, it was all of those things, and I think what Deshaun the play that he had Sunday validated everything that we saw in camp. Because it was almost, I almost felt like at times we were living in a bizarro world. Like, people would talk about what was happening at camp, and I'm like, well, I'm watching it. I can tell you what's happening at camp. I don't know if this happened to you, like, even in your personal life. People come up to me, oh, this is not happening. He's not even getting it done in practice. I'm like, I'm there.
0: Yeah.
1: Like, I'm watching it. I can tell you what's happening. And this stretch of play, this second half especially, was validation of what you saw in camp. And you said it. I think his numbers, I mean, if Denzel holds on to the other one, it's 25 of 30 with another 30 yards and another touchdown with the one there. And I think you the best point you made is the one you made it in the middle. He really was the entire offensive engine.
0: All of it.
1: All of it. Because of it. We couldn't run it. So he had to scramble and pick up first downs. He had to create time and space in his drops. The one, you mentioned the one where he hit Fannin, where he had kind of the whirling dervish, as you call it. The other one where he has to wait for Fannin to clear on the deep out.
0: Oh, he threw some dimes getting hit.
1: Pressure everywhere around him, and he stood in and threw it off his back foot and threw a dart. The one to Boston, I was sitting with the boys and we were watching it. I audibly went, whoa, as soon as I saw it get through there. Because I haven't – we know he has. I've seen him do that in camp. I had one of those in camp. I want to say it was in the Buffalo.
0: Yeah, to Casey Concepcion down the middle.
1: It was in the Buffalo one. And we were doing play-by-play, and I audibly went, whoa, like that. Yeah. That one was one of those. And so you're like, okay, all of that's still in there. So I
0: – And what's cool about it is he kind of went – I felt like in the first half maybe we were a little conservative in our play calling a bit.
1: Yeah.
0: And in the second half, I know that, you know, Deshaun went to Monk at halftime and said, you know, just let me put it on me. Put the ball in my hands and put it on me, and let's you know, let the chips fall where they may. On that play in particular to Denzel Boston, and Boston talked about it, and I'm not cool enough, so Dr. J and young Gabriel, I'll rely on you, but take it to the Baja. I didn't know what that meant, but I like
1: we're getting
0: it.
1: Old.
0: I don't know.
1: Is it a
0: I mean, when I think about
2: it,
0: I grew up in California.
1: Okay. Well, same. Baja,
0: so Baja California.
1: Not same, but understand. I just want to make sure it doesn't mean something.
0: The word Baja can't mean anything bad. They have Baja
3: Blast. He's going
0: to
3: explain it tomorrow
0: at Mountain Dew
3: on the Bark Tank.
1: Oh. There you go.
0: Anyway, on that one, so Watson, when you watch that back, Watson gives a check. Sees that they're in cover three. Where he have tight split on the left, and he wants to hit that bang eight. So he gives a check, and the first person he looks at actually is Denzel Boston. Mm-hmm. Boston acknowledges that he gets it back. When he takes his drop, kind of looks down the middle to the right a little bit, get to Anzalone, moving just a little bit. And then he throws that ball before Boston. This is the corner, and Boston's going to be coming around here. He throws that ball, and Boston's here, knowing it's going right there, and as he bends, and boom. So that's called anticipatory throwing, throwing to the void, throwing to the open window, and letting your player run into that window and run into the ball as opposed to waiting for open. So that was ripped, and then Boston obviously did the rest with the spin move, bouncing off defenders, and then going to the Baja.
1: He did,
0: but that was a big time. There were a lot of them. The back shoulder to Boston, the one in the end zone, the Boston did not hold on to. Mm-hmm. That was put right on the money in the back corner. Now Boston's foot wouldn't have been in bounds, but it was an excellent throw. This was good. Listen, here are the facts, and people may or may not like them. Deshaun Watson's thrown 12 incompletions this season. Mm-hmm. He's 40 of 52 completion percentage in the NFL right now. He is currently third, 76.9 yards per attempt. He is currently sixth at 8.5. Quarterback rating, Deshaun Watson is eighth in the NFL, 113. So he's playing well, and it really was obviously the first half against Jacksonville not good. Since that time, that second half in Jacksonville, and Todd said, I hope he can build on it. Mm-hmm. He did. Mm-hmm. He did. Since that time, he has been pretty darn good for the Cleveland Browns, and you know, we've been saying, hey, can we be quarterback 12 to, 22, and we've got a chance? Well, guess what? He's been better than that in the last six quarters, and you hope that that continues now against the Carolina Panthers team that's going to score and gave up. Let's not forget, did they shut down Atlanta? Yes. I don't know if there's ever been a team in NFL history that has given up from 1 week to the next 56 fewer points in a game. Probably not. But that's what they did. They gave up 59 week one and then 3 week two.
1: Yeah. Yeah, that's
0: so. This is
1: there's some crazy.
0: Where
1: stuff.
0: Are they? Probably somewhere
1: in the middle. Yeah.
0: So we have an opportunity, I think, against that defense to keep it going.
1: Yeah, we do. And so offensively, that was very positive. Defensively, it was just as positive. And I think one of the things that you mentioned how the league is so different week to week, and each week is like a 1 week war. Is kind of the way you have to prepare for it, and then fight the battle on Sunday and hope for the best. I think the more time, first of all, Jacksonville's pretty good, and then the other thing was is everything that could go wrong early did. And so you were chasing the game. And I think even Mike Rutenberg would probably admit that he was chasing the game a little bit in Jacksonville a couple of weeks ago. Todd Monken would probably admit he was chasing it a little bit because everything that could go wrong did. But both sides rebounded. You mentioned offensively with the way Watson played. Well, defensively, it was there too. I mean, this was a really great performance out of our defense. You think about how you think about Miles Harden getting the drop and getting deep enough into that zone to make that pick.
0: Fantastic.
1: On Bake
0: on a cover
1: was incredible.
0: Four, right.
1: Mason Graham had himself a day, and then it's probably best summed up by Schlesinger, who just is on an all-pro caliber every single snap.
0: Yeah, Mason Graham in this one led the Browns with 6 total pressures. He had the sack again, tackle for loss, 2 quarterback hits. I thought he was spectacular. Carson Schlesinger now is just like a 10-tackle-per-game machine. 8 of his last 9 games, both this season, he's produced double-digit tackles. His close on Baker on third down on that final possession, massive. His ability to run down Bucky Irving when they basically had a jailbreak on the ground. He hit over 20 miles an hour on that one. Impressive. This was a very, very good defensive performance. Now, I don't know when we look back at this at the end of this season, what this Bucks team is actually going to be on offense. But when you had to make some of the holds that they did, you improved. As I always talk about, my Nano had a saying, you know, first time bitten by snake, second time Fredo lizard. They hit that kind of what I call can opener play, where they'd go like this and they'd turn around and then hit it on the inside. One to Godwin for about 14, and then they hit that one to Bucky Irving for a big one. And then after that, we had 2 tackles for loss on it. We said, okay, yeah. So learning, that's good. I thought Derek Barnett gave you some real quality minutes on the outside. Mike Hall had some nice pass rushes on the interior. It was just a good effort. And I love something that I thought, it's a very little thing, but I thought was a big thing. Grant Delpit standing there toe-to-toe with Tristan Wirfs.
1: Mm-hmm. Noticed it, yeah.
0: Yeah, that the toughness, the fight in him, I thought was really, really awesome to see. Really awesome to see. Jared Verse, you know, again, hasn't really stuffed the stat sheet yet like we would love to see. But when he did have the one play, it was a third down in the red zone, Chase Bake down, and that hit. Garrett definitely lingered with Bake a little longer than he would have liked, for sure. So that was good to see.
1: What was the lightning delay like from your perspective? Because it was
0: long, insane.
1: I got an alert. One of the boys were like, "It's 5:15. We're gonna play at 5:15 or 6, whatever the time was. I can't remember. Was it
0: that we actually played?
1: When did we actually play?
0: We came back at like 6. Yeah, 6:10.
1: 6:10. Okay, so it was like 6:10. They're gonna play at 6:10. It was like 6:07, and I'm like, "Wait, what? We're playing in 3 minutes?"
0: Yeah, so
1: after
0: they
1: all
0: rushed
1: of this?
0: Him out of the locker room. They got him on the field. I guess they must have felt like there was a little pocket. But Gimme's like, no, it's 6:10. And I'm like, both teams are full. All the guys are on the field doing like little individual drills that would mean that there might even be something after that before we get ready. Then all of a sudden you saw the officials go around and then everybody's kind of like, what? Everybody goes to the sidelines and then they put the ball down. And it was like, well, here we go.
3: It was, I don't know, did TV come back in time?
1: No. So here's how it worked. So CBS took it as far as they could, which I think was like the 5 o'clock window. Then they got to get out at like 5 o'clock. So that's actually when I went to Costco. So I went to Costco right at 5 o'clock. So I texted you guys. I'm like, what are you hearing? Next update, 5:30, whatever it was. I'm like, okay, well, I got a half hour. I can do Costco in a half hour. So as I was doing that, they break and then they go into programming, right? So like 60 minutes is coming up and all the things are coming up on CBS. So I'm like, then it occurs to me, I'm like, well, where am I going to watch this? And how am I going to know when it comes back? So I had one TV on Fox, had the doubleheader. So I had one on Fox and I had the other one on Red Zone. And so that's how I was kind of trying to monitor things as we were doing dinner and everything. And then I got word one of the boys was like 6:10 or whatever. And it was like 6:03. And I'm like, hold on a second. So luckily they did come back here locally. They cut back.
3: That was the game plan. Tom McCarthy told me, he goes, they are planning
1: in Cleveland.
3: Tampa and in Cleveland to come back to it.
1: Now, I don't know if they did it throughout the state of Ohio, but in our market they did. I don't know if they did it in Columbus. I don't know if they did it everywhere else, but here they did. So they did come back and broadcast the end of it. But then it was crazy. It was like, hold on a second. Like, our emotional swing on a victory Monday or a reaction Monday is going to be decided in the next 2 minutes.
3: 2 minutes.
0: Yeah.
1: No timeouts.
0: Nothing.
1: And like,
0: just, it was.
1: So this is it? I'm like, what is going on?
0: By the way, maybe 2,000 people in the stadium?
3: Maybe. You could count the cars in the grass lots.
0: Maybe.
3: I was counting
0: Everybody
3: cars
0: left. Don't
3: at
0: blame
3: 545 because I had nothing else.
0: It was surreal. It felt like we were watching, like...
1: That was nuts.
0: It didn't seem like a real football game anymore at that point.
1: No.
3: It was... Yeah. It was very, very surreal. And like you said, it happened so quick. We got a report. We got info that it was going to be 6:15. And then
0: for the next update.
3: They're out there. But the storm had gone past us. And then the winds changed, and it started coming back.
1: Yeah.
3: And I'm like, oh, we're going to be here till 7 or 8 o'clock.
1: So my favorite thing was on the broadcast, listening in the car as I was going to and fro, was Gerard's on-field weather reports of it's here, there's more coming, juxtaposed with you guys trying to make sense and then hoping for some – hoping just for anything, just give us a little bit of a chance.
3: Yeah.
1: And then you're probably in a situation where you just want some sort of resolution.
3: Yes.
1: Obviously, you want the resolution that is, let's finish the damn game today as opposed to tomorrow.
3: Yeah. Oh,
1: like,
3: yeah.
1: What are the protocols on that? Like, if it
3: no idea.
1: Lightninged the rest of the day, what happens?
3: I huddled with Jeff Ryan, who's like their vice president of content and production. But
1: yeah.
3: He's been their executive producer for radio for 30 plus years.
1: Okay.
3: I go, have you ever? He goes, nope. He goes, luckily, it was Gene Deckerhoff day. He pulled Deckerhoff out of the suite and put him on the air and goes, host this for the next 30 minutes. I don't know what else to do. I got to give my play-by-play guy a breather.
1: Yeah, Tony Castricone.
3: Yeah.
1: Yeah, great guy, man.
3: So I look
0: no
3: over,
0: breathers for us, baby.
3: I look over and I look, I'm like, Deckerhoff's in the booth?
1: He's hanging.
3: I text him. I go, can I get Deckerhoff to come over here? Because I mean, we were trying.
1: That's great.
3: I knew I had Phelps, Jeff Phelps and Tyvus back here. So we would just kind of give these guys a breather periodically. I started playing pregame audio. I'm like, I don't know what else to, we can't leave.
1: No.
3: And
1: it's
3: like
1: crazy.
3: We had a conversation at some point. The higher ups were like, do we start playing our post game inventory? I go, no, it's not the post game show.
1: Yeah.
0: No.
1: Right.
3: I go, we got it. Luckily we had played every break. So we just had a bunch of network weather delay breaks. I'm like, there'll be 2 minutes in length. There won't be much. But
1: yeah.
3: We're just going to have to figure it out as we go. And that's what everybody else was doing, too.
1: Nuts. I wondered, like, the only other thing I can remember, like, sometimes with, like, the Daytona 500, they have to do that where they have to come back on Monday and finish it. But, like, can you imagine?
3: I don't think that was ever going to be in play.
1: So it was either going to be a tie, which would have been brutal.
3: I don't think so. I think that, I mean,
1: there
3: are lights on the stadium. I think
1: so
3: that
1: they just would have stayed there till the middle of the night to finish it.
0: Nobody knows the answer to that. I don't know that.
1: Yeah.
0: I bet if anybody does, Siciliano will find out
1: the
0: answer.
1: He's
0: somehow
1: the only one that, yeah, he'd have that.
0: Yeah.
3: I don't think that they were in any hurry. They're like, I don't care if no one's in the stands, so be
1: we're
3: it.
1: We're finishing these 2 minutes
3: we're
1: and we're
3: going to
1: get
3: tonight.
1: It on the record. Wow. Yeah. It was crazy. Awesome game. Really fun.
0: And we needed it. We needed that.
1: Yeah, we did.
0: Everybody here needed it. I could, like, I work out at King's Gym. Love that place. Shout out to the King's Gym crew. When I go in there last week, it's like, not joy. This week's joy. Hugs.
1: No.
0: We're hugging. It's a party.
1: Winning's fun, man.
0: It is the most binary business ever. And I'm sure for fans, they feel that too. But for people who, like, this is not just... I mean, I am a fan. Obviously, I want the Cleveland Browns to win very badly. But it also is my livelihood and impacts a great many things in my life as a result of the good or the bad. This isn't even the same place. Not even the same building today.
1: No.
0: And that's the beauty of football. That's the beauty of that it is binary. There are powerful, visceral reactions to the outcomes. I mean, I know you experienced this in Columbus 2 weeks ago after they lose to Texas. And in reality, not a terrible loss as a team. They were underdogs too. But at the same time, you're up 23, shouldn't lose the game. And there are no good losses at the end of the day.
1: Mm-mm.
0: And there are no bad wins.
1: No.
0: Well, I'll take that back. NC State had a bad loss. Very bad loss.
1: Look at college football, Nate.
0: Maybe one of the most,
3: not wrong.
0: One of the most stupefying things I've ever seen. So I guess I am right. There are no good losses. That was a horrific loss. Horrific loss. And also,
1: so for people who didn't see it, NC State is up 4 or 5, something like that, with the ball.
0: They were up. Hold on. They were up.
1: It was more than a field goal, wasn't it?
0: 3.
3: They could get a safety, I think. Yeah, they were up 3.
0: There were 3. Because yeah, not only Bo Bishop was this a loss for NC State on the football field, but for those who put their hard-earned smackaroos down at 3.5, they, after the review, which put it to 6, so they won by 3, a 6-point touchdown, they decided to put a second back on and allow them to kick the extra point, which then made it a 4-point win for Vanderbilt, if I am not mistaken.
1: So it was, yeah.
0: So not only did NC State lose the game in unfathomable fashion, why did you just run out of the back of the end zone, and then the kickoff punt will end the game?
1: Obviously, they had never practiced it, and what they should have done is just ran to the corner.
0: Right, and then if they get close
1: to
0: you.
1: Have everybody hold, every offensive lineman hold.
0: If they get close to
1: safety
0: you,
1: anyway,
0: who
1: and
0: cares?
1: Then just run out of bounds if somebody gets close to you, but they should have just gone to the corner, and they obviously didn't practice
0: it. He tried
1: it.
0: To go so forward.
1: Vanderbilt's up 3.
0: NC State's up 3.
1: Or NC State's up 3 with 5 seconds left.
0: Yeah.
1: And or something like that, less than 10. And the quarterback is running around in the end zone, and instead of running out of the back of the end zone or even just throwing the ball 1,000 miles into the air.
0: He just
1: gets tackled and fumbles. And literally the only way they can lose is that way.
0: Yes.
1: And they do.
0: Crazy. Fire everybody.
1: It's college football, dude. College football's crazy week to week.
0: I was really, you know what, you were college football, Nate, was really ready to start, you know, game-cocking around.
1: Yeah, you were.
0: Up
1: you were
0: 16-0, and then they blow it. Very sad.
1: Yeah, for those who are not invested in South Carolina football, Mississippi State beat South Carolina in Columbia. I told you that quarterback was good.
0: And I respect
1: Mario
0: his
1: Davis
0: fortitude because he threw a terrible red zone pick on his very first pass, like in their own, backed up in their own.
1: Yep. He's a true freshman.
0: And then made some really, really, really good throws.
1: Kamario Taylor, 18 of 26, 251, 4 touchdowns. The healthcare partner of your Cleveland Browns. You'll hear from Coach. You'll hear from Deshaun. You'll hear from everybody coming up next as we continue to celebrate. We're off and running on a Victory Monday edition of Cleveland Browns Daily. 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
1: 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Let's hear from some of the principals from the big win yesterday down in Tampa. Let's start with your head coach, Todd Monken, with what the team did during the delay to pass the time.
2: We fueled, we hydrated, we played music. It kept their vibe up. We said, we are in the driver's seat. We're up by, they need a touchdown. We're in the driver's seat. And I told them, there's no other group I'd rather have out there than our defense to close it out. Because that's where we're at. After last week and how hard they played and the job they did to be able to close it out, that was awesome.
1: So it's interesting. I'm blanking on the sideline reporter, but right before we came back out to play.
3: Tiffany Blackman.
1: She had a really interesting report juxtaposing the two approaches. So she said, first she talked about the Bucs. She said it was silent, quiet, everything was quiet, very businesslike, kind of walked out silently. Browns are completely the opposite. Could hear music, hear jocularity, all the things coming from our locker room. So two very different approaches to how to handle the delay.
4: I don't think there's no blueprint for how you handle something of that length.
3: Is it the longest one?
4: It's the longest individual weather delay in NFL history.
3: Do I get a ring for that?
1: Were you guys like...
4: Yeah. I said we should have t-shirts.
1: Do you think they could have finished it, or did they take it as long in the original window, or could they have done it?
4: Yes. No lightning struck in the stadium, but you can't know that.
1: No. What I'm saying, though, is like, so we had 2 minutes left.
4: Yes.
1: Like, had they just said, let's roll the dice, let's go.
4: Yes. Now, within very quick, then it started raining, like, biblically.
1: Okay.
4: And winds and nuts.
1: Right it after did. They cleared the field.
4: Yeah, and lightning was very, like.
1: Oh, so
3: you people
1: could,
3: were in the stands.
4: You could
3: were
4: hear
3: like,
4: the
3: hey,
4: lightning bolt and then, like,
3: you,
4: feel.
3: There's a risk.
1: Yeah, okay. So probably not. They probably waited as long as they could before doing it. All right, one of the headlines, probably the headline of this one, is the play of Deshaun Watson. Here's his head coach on what he thought of the play.
2: I mean, he played his rear end off in the second half, and he's doing it really without us running the ball very well, which we certainly are going to do better there. That's hard to win when you can't control the line of scrimmage and you can't comfortably turn around and hand the ball off. But, man, he made some really nice plays with his legs, man. That the first third and one that he got it to Harold that extended the drive. There's a couple other plays he made with his legs. I thought he was in control, not perfect, and I'm very happy for Deshaun.
1: The other thing that flipped from week one to week two was the defense. The defense was locked in on Sunday down in Tampa. Here is coach on his defense.
2: We just went back to work. That's a credit to Rudy and his staff and our players. Were they happy about the game last week? Was Rudy as a coordinator in his first game? Was I happy in my first game as a head coach the way we played? No. You know what they did? Pulled our big boy pants up and go back to work and fight like hell to fix it. And that's all you can do.
1: It is all you can do.
4: It's true. Nobody likes to hear that from a fan base. Like, they want to hear actionable plans. But I'll give you one. Here's something that I think is very encouraging in this. The Browns had 6 penalties for 50 yards in the first half, and a couple of them were massive. Titus Howard did not have a great game at right tackle from a protection standpoint or from a penalty standpoint. And one of them, you know, and then I think Austin Barber maybe it was, but the whole right side moved. To go off sides and fourth and an inch, you know, when we're about to sneak it, you can't have some of those things. But correct me if I'm wrong, Gibbe or Young Gabriel, but I believe that I am not. I don't believe that we had a penalty in the second half. I believe we played penalty-free football in the second half, and that, to me, was very encouraging. It tells you that they're bought in. It tells you that it's important to them, and you saw real progress. But I am pretty darn sure we did not have a single penalty in the second half.
1: 6 for 50.
4: Yep, and we finished at 6 for 50.
1: 6 for 50.
4: Yep, yeah. There you go.
3: That's pretty good. Darn good. I didn't realize that.
4: Yeah. Well, there you go. There you go. Give it. Hey.
1: Learn a little. Private school, Nate.
4: Yeah.
1: Here is Deshaun Watson on his second half.
5: It was good. Just making plays, telling Monk at halftime just to, you know, trust me with the ball in my hands and let me just go out there and just operate and let him just, you know, scheme up, call the plays, and I'm going to trust his mindset and let's go execute.
1: Yeah, they saw it the same way, and the highlight of that second half was the throw to Denzel Boston, who then took it upon himself to put it in the paint. Here is Denzel on that.
6: We have an alert on that play when Deshaun sees a certain coverage. You know, he's going to alert me to a different route. He alerted me to a different route, and once he alerted, I knew the ball was going to come to me. So I knew, shoot, once you catch the ball, go make a play, just make a splash, do something.
7: At what point did you kind of know you were gone there?
6: After I spun out, I was like, oh, yeah, I see green grass. I'm to the house. I'm to the Bajas.
3: Again, he'll explain it tomorrow with Siciliano on the Bark Tank.
1: Look, this is every – that's the other thing that was kind of cool about what happened yesterday is it not only validated what we saw in camp from Deshaun, but also what we saw in camp from Denzel. He was – if you go back to the very first week of training camp, he was the headliner. Was this looks different. This is different than the other receivers we've had. He runs different than the other receivers we have. His size. Then KC came on as camp went along, and you went, okay, you got two of them now. Now you got a couple of legitimate NFL targets that you have at your disposal. And now, how do you find a way to get them involved? And for him to have that splash play was big.
4: I'll tell you what, I want to see, and I am a believer. But I'd like to see a little more Isaiah Bond. Only got four snaps, but the one play he was out there, ran a nice little stop route, got a first down, easy pitch and catch. And he's got a vertical juice to him that clearly, look, Denzel's got it. And KC Concepcion could easily have two touchdowns this year on bombs, but both times, one, Deshaun got hit in Jacksonville from the right side of the line on the right tackle. And then same, unfortunately, on one in this one, they were able to get a blitzer through and not. He couldn't get, but Casey, there was one play where Casey Concepcion, I think I said on the broadcast, was clear by 50 yards. I was exaggerating, but it was pretty close. Yeah, and you're just saying to yourself, man, if we can get these blocked up, we've got real opportunity to do some pretty good things, and especially for Casey Concepcion. So, yeah, no, we are real. We've got to do a better job in the ground game. We're taking contact too early on the ground, but if we can do that, this offense has the makings. And Todd Monken said it, and people, you can choose to believe it or not. That second half, Todd made a couple of great adjustments, doing some long handoffs, whether it's a swing out to Quinshon with one blocker there, short little quick ones, just get 4 or 5 yards on first down and not have the drive start in a poor fashion. I really think that you saw Deshaun have to do it. He had to do it. Like, we could not have won that game without him elevating, and he did. And he did it with both his arm and his legs at critical times. The NFL is a money down situation, right? It's a money down league. We were 1 of 8 on third down going into week one. We were 0 for 6 to start this game. We finished 5 of 13. That means 5 of the last 7 third downs, when we're talking this is where you got to get it done, were conversions. And Deshaun Watson, arms, legs, all of it did it. I thought he stayed calmer in the pocket. I thought he was very smart about when he did choose to run out. I don't think he put himself in bad positions, and I thought it's an encouraging performance, I think, for any Cleveland Browns fan to see how that all went down.
1: Absolutely it was, and it was fun post-game to listen to Coach, his walk-off on his presser. Browns is the Browns, blank that. That was
4: how could you not love that?
1: Which is so cool, and a lot of people in my text chain certainly did.
4: Yes.
1: That was in response to Mike Tomlin's comments from week one.
4: Yes. He's
1: now on the Football Night in America set on NBC. Mike Tomlin now with his response to Coach Monk.
8: Do you guys remember who said Browns are going to brown?
9: Hey, I'm glad that I can still motivate, although I'm not coaching anymore.
10: They hear you, Coach. They hear you.
9: Hey, it's good to be heard.
8: Uh-huh. Oh, man, they took it to heart. Look at Coach Tomlin still
9: you're,
8: like
9: hey,
8: a player
9: you're welcome.
8: From the deck.
10: You're welcome.
9: You're welcome.
1: Now, Coach Tomlin did give some greater detail on the Browns' efforts differing from week one to week two.
9: I love my new role. That's what I have to say for myself. You know why? Because I can provide bulletin board material with no personal consequence. You got to give them credit for what transpired this week, and particularly on their defense. As you mentioned, the Jags came out and scored on the first 4 possessions last week. I think they only punted once through 3 quarters. Man, Cleveland's defense showed up today. They had 3 sacks, 5 quarterback hits, and they just did a really good job of playing with spirit, and I respect that.
1: Yeah, lots of respect about a win down in Tampa. 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
1: By Ballybet, official sports betting partner of your Cleveland Browns. And we are joined by the man who scored the game-winning touchdown for the Cleveland Browns against the Tampa Bay Buccaneers just yesterday, tight end Blake Whitehart. Dude, how did that feel? Well, just the whole experience, just a completely bananas trip. We abort a landing. We end up in Orlando. We play a game. We think we're going to win. Then we wait 2 hours plus, and then we do win. Just what was this whole experience like?
2: Dude, it was a long weekend.
1: Yeah.
2: I feel like overall, I feel like everyone can attest to that. You were there, so you would know too. But, man, it's just I feel grateful to be a part of this team and to go on the road and get a win like that and all the circumstances that we had. I mean, with the delays with the plane, the delays in the game, like all these things are really just like bring adversity into the situation. But just to come up with a win and to be there for Monk on his first win and to see that and see how proud he was of us and for himself and the organization, like that's what it's all about. It makes all the tough, you know, just makes a cool story, you know.
1: Yeah.
2: And he'll always remember that about all the crazy things that happened this weekend and finally getting the win. So yeah, it's just a cool experience, cool environment in the locker room. You know, like there's nothing better in the NFL and in life, I think, than like that feeling after you win a football game, and just the camaraderie and the laughs and the hugs, like that's what it's all about. So yeah, just a really cool, fun weekend.
1: Isn't it amazing that it's the most binary business that there is, right? There's like, yeah, you could say, there aren't any good losses. There are no bad wins. And you guys work so hard and put in so much, and the coaches work so hard and put in so much for those, you know, 3 or in this case 6 hours on a Sunday to get that outcome. It is. And like you feel, think about how you felt a week ago and how you feel right now. It's completely, there's nothing else like it, I don't think, other than the National Football League.
2: Nothing. And like being, my wife's from Akron, so she's, whole family's Cleveland fans. And
1: yeah,
2: I mean, this city, like, it's unreal. Like, when you just, like, to be a part of the Browns and play for an organization that's so much bigger than yourself, like, just the energy and just everything about it's just so cool. I mean, just obviously winning's everything. But just when you experience it, like, you really got to soak it in and enjoy it, especially at an organization in a city like this. So,
1: all right. So, your first touchdown, Vegas.
2: Yeah.
1: Unfortunately, we did not win that game.
2: No.
1: This one, the game winner.
2: Yeah.
1: We do win. How does that feel? Do you have the ball? Yes.
2: I don't.
1: Where's the ball?
2: I don't know where it is. I kept my first one from Vegas for sure. I don't know.
1: We had talked to Corey.
2: Like, I feel like more so than anything, I just wanted to win this game. I always have. Obviously, you're happy when you score, and you'd love to contribute and love to be a part. But like after that, I was just like, now let's win. I just want to win.
1: Yeah.
2: So it was. No, go ahead.
1: No. I don't want to stop you at all. But let's just talk about the play because you're being all, I don't even have the ball. No big deal. I want that ball I want you to have that ball. So you play call comes in. I don't know what our verbiage is for, but it's from my amateur status, like little sprint right option concept with a tight end leak.
2: Yeah.
1: When the call comes in, are you thinking this is going to be for me?
2: Definitely had a possibility. I mean, I know what the read is. I'm not going to explain that for obvious reasons, but I know what type of runs we were running and the type of schemes that we were running where I'm kind of crashing the C-gap pretty hard, and I know what the line and the backers had been doing all game. And so when I heard that play call, I was like, there's a really good chance that I could get this ball and I could be scot-free because just of how they were fitting and how we were seeing on the iPads, them kind of fitting the runs. And I just had a feeling like when I go down, like I could be, you know, wide, scot free, and no one could even see me on their radar. And that's what happened. So when I caught it, I almost fell.
1: You did. We're going to talk about it.
2: I almost stumbled. But I'll shout out Deuce Staley and the ball security drills that we do every week. Like that it's like we put our hand down and we basically stiff arm the ground with the ball. So I'm gonna shout out Deuce Staley and all the coaches who make us do ball security for staying up because I almost got too excited there.
1: Well, listen, that turf also was not good. There were seams everywhere. It was not great.
2: Yeah, I mean, there's a lot of teams that play on that field. Same thing with the Steelers. You know, there's colleges
1: And they played the night before.
2: Yeah,
1: and it rained and there was concerts and the whole deal. So
2: it can get chewed up pretty quickly. Those fields that, you know, a lot of people, that's no excuse.
1: All right. So hold on. So you catch it. So first of all, sometimes when you know you're that open and it's kind of, he doesn't have to it's not a rip. Yeah, it's like it's a nice throw, and you get to think for a second, oh, here we go. So when you caught it, you look, you realize, as you use your word, scot-free, you're like, I'm scoring.
2: Yeah.
1: And then you're like, oh!
2: Yeah.
1: Arm down, and then you're like, ooh.
2: Yeah.
1: Touchdown.
2: Yep.
1: You got a nice block from Jerry Jeudy ahead of you, kind of keep that seal. That's what, I mean, it's so hard to score in this league, period. When you actually get to do it, I'm sure it has to be
2: awesome. It's awesome. Yeah. It's super cool. Like, again, I think it's just, you obviously want to always contribute, and you know, for me, I really take a lot of pride in blocking. Like, you know, like the O-line and those guys, like, blocking is such a huge part that springs huge runs and huge passes, explosive runs, explosive passes. We talk about that a lot in the NFL. And a lot of that is due to good blocking. And, like, I love to block. Like, I really take pride in that more than anything. But to contribute, you know, in the pass game and to actually score points, like, obviously, you know, that's your dream as a kid and to run into the end zone. So, I mean, that's obviously super awesome. Something I always remember and very grateful for, and just the amount of the teammate support that I have. Like,
1: it's awesome. You can tell they awesome. Yeah.
2: Like, this team is so awesome, and I feel like more than any time I've been on other teams, like, we're just so connected, and every game, every practice, we're getting closer and closer, which is just makes it more fun. So,
1: do you think that kind of the fact that, you know, all coaches are quote unquote football guys, but Todd is like,
2: oh,
1: a
2: football guy.
1: Yeah, pure, right? Like, to pure, him, pure. It's Christmas morning to get to be involved with football, right?
2: Yeah.
1: Does that trickle down into the locker room?
2: For sure. And like, I love him so much because I said it before to someone, I think, in the locker room, but he's demanding but not demeaning. And he demands so much of us at such a high level, and whether we're tired, well, there's no excuse for bad football,
1: as you
2: would say. And you're like, oh. But he's right. Like, winning teams win. Winning teams do stuff right. And there's a standard in which things have to be done. And if you don't want to do it that way, well, then we'll find someone else, or we're just going to run you into the ground until you decide that you are going to do it. And so for him, as such a good teacher of the offense and as a head coach, like, just being so demanding of us, like, it's going to get done the right way.
1: Yeah.
2: Because I'm the head coach, and I say it's going to be done the right way. And you can take that however you want, but I take it as he's a boss, and we're going to do what the boss says. And so I appreciate that. But then on the other side, he's not demeaning. He's not, you know, he's not personal about anything. In the meeting rooms, he's a teacher. He explains things. He doesn't yell at you about your mistakes. He corrects. And, like, that's the type of coach you want to really play for, because you know he's got your back. He's such a football guy that I'm like, dang, like, every time I'm in a meeting with him and we're installing plays, I learn something new. Like, I'm like, oh, shoot. Like, I never even thought about it that way. Like,
1: yeah.
2: It actually makes a lot of sense. So, yeah, he's a full-blown football coach, and you just got to love him for it, just because he's pretty unfiltered. He's 100% genuine about who he is, and the staff that he's brought in, and the energy and charisma, and just how positive he is. Like, it carries through the team in the locker room for sure.
1: Well, so, like, you're living your dream, right?
2: Oh, for sure.
1: You're living your dream.
2: Yeah.
1: He's finally, after 55 years being involved with the sport of football and coming from the family of all the coaches, he's finally living his dream to be a head coach. And
2: no
1: so
2: doubt.
1: To be a part of that, you caught the game-winning touchdown, Todd Monken's first win. We got to see, obviously, they broadcast kind of the locker room speech.
2: Yeah.
1: It's awesome because it's just so real.
2: Yeah.
1: And that's what I think it is. And you're going to know where you stand with him, good or bad, right? But he's just so real.
2: Yeah, yeah. He's a genuine dude. And on the field, off the field, talking football, not talking football, he's 100% him, and he tells you the truth. Now, if you like it or you don't like it, it's the truth.
1: Right. So, hey, so change
2: you
1: it.
2: You can appreciate that. You can appreciate people who are honest and expect a lot out of you and expect a lot out of themselves, and that's what raises the standard. And so the more people that get on his, you know, on the wagon and buy in and commit to, you know what, we're a good football team, we're going to compete, we're going to execute at a high level, we have to operate well, we have to do all these things that he pushes on us. And once you embrace him, like, you know, good things are going to happen. So I think the whole team is backed him and just are so, you know, think it's so cool that he's got his first win and all the things that he's been preaching to us when we execute and do what he says, how it really does pay off. So
1: did you see him post game? Did you see the walk-off statement that he gave?
2: What did he say?
1: Where somebody said, you know, Mike Tomlin had said the Browns is the Browns about after the Jacksonville game.
2: Yeah.
1: And he ended his press conference, Todd did, after the victory. He's like, the Browns is the Browns, F that, but he did not say F. He said F that. He goes, basically, we all took that personally, and then he walked off.
2: Yeah. No, he's, I mean, he's so competitive, so competitive in everything he does. And so, you know, you gotta, I like that energy. That
1: yeah.
2: Kind of like, we're the dudes.
1: Yeah.
2: And he always brings it. It's like, they're going to have to deal with us.
1: Yeah.
2: You know, we're not going to, you know, they're going to deal with us. We're the problem for them.
1: Right. Yeah.
2: You know, not they're the problem for us. Their defense isn't the problem for our offense. Our offense is the problem for their defense, you know? So that type of energy and embracing that, like, that's just who he is. And just, like, even on the sideline, like, his energy when we score and just, like, it's just so cool to see him just, like, so hyped and so into it and just, yeah, it's really cool to be a part of this team.
1: What was it like for, you know, you caught your first touchdown from Deshaun.
2: Yeah.
1: You caught this one, obviously, from Deshaun. Knowing that there was kind of a lot of noise around him and this football game going in, to see him come out and have that kind of a performance. You know, what did you feel like clicked in the second half and then to see him play the way that he did?
2: Yeah, I think it's, I mean, obviously there's so much that goes on with quarterbacking in the NFL in general.
1: Yeah.
2: And just,
1: it's hard.
2: Pick anyone. There's going to be controversy over any of them. But he's just so resolved and just the how he just attacks every day. I mean, just him in the building alone, that's all I can speak for. The dude is locked in. He cares about his teammates. I mean, he's been nothing but great to every person that I've known. And to me, he's so encouraging. He talks to you. He walks you through everything. He, like, you drop a ball. Hey, bro, I got you next. You're good, man. I'm gonna get you, you know, whatever.
1: Yeah.
2: And so just how he works, how he attacks everything, how he is in the huddle, I mean, there's not really much more you can ask for. So, I mean, kudos to him to how he, you know, responds to adversity. I mean, I can't name a person that responds to adversity any better than he has.